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Remember Y2K? 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

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Or the whales? Yeah, okay. We'll leave it to the professionals. 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
1: Attention anglers, lend me your ears. You heard it right, coho season is here. Coho opening was announced on June 1st, and most locations are open for two marked fish. Experts are encouraged about plenty of good-sized coho moving throughout the Georgia Strait. Early reports suggest Entrance Island and Five Fingers are looking like hotspots, while reports from French Creek and Neuse Bay are mixed. But as you know, those fish can be nomadic, so it can change from day to day. Wingcod fishing is still going strong in all locations, particularly around eastern Vancouver Island. For local Chinook fishing, experts say the sub-areas south of Nanaimo have really picked up. Also, plenty of good reports out of Bamfield, Ucluelet, and Tofino. For all things prawns, we are still hearing hot spots between Nanaimo and Campbell River, though it's a little slower south of Ladysmith. And for the freshwater fishing crowd, if it's the larger trout you're after, the big fish are biting plenty at Sproat Lake and Lake Cowichan. Try trolling with a 3-inch rainbow trout atomic plug if you're out that way. Remember to obtain proper licensing if you're looking to spend a day on the water. A valid BC Tidal Waters sport fishing license is required for any species of finfish or shellfish in BC's salt waters. And a salmon conservation stamp is required if salmon are being retained.
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1: Good morning. I'm Nathan Maley. The BC Wildfire Service says a wildfire burning north of Lund is now classified as under control. The fire was discovered on May 22nd, and it grew to 2 hectares before crews were able to contain it. Officials have confirmed one structure was lost due to the fire. The blaze is suspected to be human-caused. Powell River will request meetings with up to 4 ministers for the Union of BC Municipalities Conference this fall. Bill Kingston has more.
2: City Council would like to meet with the Ministers of Energy, Forestry, Housing, and Economic Development about a number of city issues. During a discussion by councillors Tuesday, the main issue appears to be getting support for the redevelopment of the old mill site. Mayor Ron Wasnow says the province has provided help in the past, and the city should watch how BC handles the Crofton Mill closure.
3: If you look at the history in the province, you can find out very discrete plans that have been put in place, have been implemented at the provincial level to provide a lot of assistance to municipalities that are facing what we're facing.
2: The requests still need to be approved by council before they go to UBCM for consideration at its September conference. Bill Kingston, Vista News.
1: The first of 4 Island-class vessels for BC Ferries has arrived. BC Ferries says Island Wusalawal should enter service this summer between Nanaimo and Gabriola Island after it completes final testing. The new ship made its way from Damen Shipyards in Romania and will allow the vessel it is replacing to be moved temporarily to the Campbell River Quadra Island route before it becomes a relief vessel for refits. BC Ferries says the new Island-class ships will collectively deliver a 71% increase in vehicle capacity across all routes they serve and a 135% increase in passenger capacity. And if you're a young person struggling to find a summer job this year, experts say you're not alone. The Business Council of British Columbia is raising the alarm about the falling rate of youth employment in BC. It says in a new analysis that there are 51,000 fewer young people working in BC today than in 2019. It says BC now has the lowest youth labor force participation rate of any province. Policy Director Jairo Yunus says he's seeing signs of what economists call, quote, the discouraged worker effect.
4: You get discouraged, right? So you start asking yourself, you stop asking yourself, so where should I apply? And you start asking yourself, why bother?
1: Yunus says the key factors driving youth unemployment in BC are weak private sector growth and high costs for employers.
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5: Attention anglers, lend me your ears. You heard it right, coho season is here. Coho opening was announced on June 1st, and most locations are open for 2 marked fish. Experts are encouraged about plenty of good-sized coho moving throughout the Georgia Strait. Early reports suggest Entrance Island and Five Fingers are looking like hotspots, while reports from French Creek and Neuse Bay are mixed. But as you know, those fish can be nomadic, so it can change from day to day. Wingcod fishing is still going strong in all locations, particularly around eastern Vancouver Island. For local Chinook fishing, experts say the sub-areas south of Nanaimo have really picked up. Also, plenty of good reports out of Bamfield, Ucluelet, and Tofino. For all things prawns, we are still hearing hot spots between Nanaimo and Campbell River, though it's a little slower south of Ladysmith. And for the freshwater fishing crowd, if it's the larger trout you're after, the big fish are biting plenty at Sprout Lake and Lake Cowichan. Try trolling with a 3-inch rainbow trout atomic plug if you're out that way. Remember to obtain proper licensing if you're looking to spend a day on the water. A valid BC Tidal Waters sport fishing license is required for any species of finfish or shellfish in BC's salt waters. And a salmon conservation stamp is required if salmon are being retained.
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1: Good morning. I'm Nathan Maley. The BC Wildfire Service says a wildfire burning north of Lund is now classified as under control. The fire was discovered on May 22nd, and it grew to 2 hectares before crews were able to contain it. Officials have confirmed one structure was lost due to the fire. The blaze is suspected to be human-caused. Powell River will request meetings with up to 4 ministers for the Union of BC Municipalities Conference this fall. Bill Kingston has more.
2: City Council would like to meet with the Ministers of Energy, Forestry, Housing, and Economic Development about a number of city issues. During a discussion by councillors Tuesday, the main issue appears to be getting support for the redevelopment of the old mill site. Mayor Ron Wasnow says the province has provided help in the past, and the city should watch how BC handles the Crofton Mill closure.
3: If you look at the history in the province, you can find out very discrete plans that have been put in place, have been implemented at the provincial level to provide a lot of assistance to municipalities that are facing what we're facing.
2: The requests still need to be approved by council before they go to UBCM for consideration at its September conference. Bill Kingston, Vista News.
1: The first of 4 Island-class vessels for BC Ferries has arrived. BC Ferries says Island Wusalawal should enter service this summer between Nanaimo and Gabriola Island after it completes final testing. The new ship made its way from Damen Shipyards in Romania and will allow the vessel it is replacing to be moved temporarily to the Campbell River Quadra Island route before it becomes a relief vessel for refits. BC Ferries says the new Island-class ships will collectively deliver a 71% increase in vehicle capacity across all routes they serve and a 135% increase in passenger capacity. And if you're a young person struggling to find a summer job this year, experts say you're not alone. The Business Council of British Columbia is raising the alarm about the falling rate of youth employment in BC. It says in a new analysis that there are 51,000 fewer young people working in BC today than in 2019. It says BC now has the lowest youth labor force participation rate of any province. Policy Director Jairo Yunus says he's seeing signs of what economists call, quote, the discouraged worker effect.
4: You get discouraged, right? So you start asking yourself, you stop asking yourself, so where should I apply? And you start asking yourself, why bother?
1: Yunus says the key factors driving youth unemployment in BC are weak private sector growth and high costs for employers.
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1: Good morning. I'm Nathan Maley. The BC Wildfire Service says a wildfire burning north of Lund is now classified as under control. The fire was discovered on May 22nd, and it grew to 2 hectares before crews were able to contain it. Officials have confirmed one structure was lost due to the fire. The blaze is suspected to be human-caused. Powell River will request meetings with up to 4 ministers for the Union of BC Municipalities Conference this fall. Bill Kingston has more.
2: City Council would like to meet with the Ministers of Energy, Forestry, Housing, and Economic Development about a number of city issues. During a discussion by councillors Tuesday, the main issue appears to be getting support for the redevelopment of the old mill site. Mayor Ron Wasnow says the province has provided help in the past, and the city should watch how BC handles the Crofton Mill closure.
3: If you look at the history in the province, you can find out very discrete plans that have been put in place, have been implemented at the provincial level to provide a lot of assistance to municipalities that are facing what we're facing.
2: The requests still need to be approved by council before they go to UBCM for consideration at its September conference. Bill Kingston, Vista News.
1: The first of 4 Island-class vessels for BC Ferries has arrived. BC Ferries says Island Wusalawal should enter service this summer between Nanaimo and Gabriola Island after it completes final testing. The new ship made its way from Damen Shipyards in Romania and will allow the vessel it is replacing to be moved temporarily to the Campbell River Quadra Island route before it becomes a relief vessel for refits. BC Ferries says the new Island-class ships will collectively deliver a 71% increase in vehicle capacity across all routes they serve and a 135% increase in passenger capacity. And if you're a young person struggling to find a summer job this year, experts say you're not alone. The Business Council of British Columbia is raising the alarm about the falling rate of youth employment in BC. It says in a new analysis that there are 51,000 fewer young people working in BC today than in 2019. It says BC now has the lowest youth labor force participation rate of any province. Policy Director Jairo Yunus says he's seeing signs of what economists call, quote, the discouraged worker effect.
4: You get discouraged, right? So you start asking yourself, you stop asking yourself, so where should I apply? And you start asking yourself, why bother?
1: Yunus says the key factors driving youth unemployment in BC are weak private sector growth and high costs for employers.
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8: 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For investors, discipline matters more than headlines. 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
1: A good Friday to you. Here we are at the end of another week that went by probably way too fast, but I don't think we want it to go by too fast, because that means it's the weekend. We get more weekends closer together, if you know what I mean. But yeah, we made it to the end of another week, Friday, June the 5th. What do we got coming up today? Well, we got, of course, Power Outage Day coming up on Sunday, so we'll get more into what's open, what else is going on for our third Power Outage Day on Sunday. Graduations coming up tomorrow as well for the grade 12s at Brooks, so maybe we'll dive into that a little bit. Plus, we'll go with some Fun Fact Friday today. Share some fun facts that you may have. Let everybody learn just a little bit of something. Here to wrap up the work week. 8:11 is the time right now. It's Annie Lennox with Why. It's on Powell River's Greatest Hits.

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1: A gloomy morning today and a gloomy day overall with rain expected throughout the day. Light rain, 70% chance of showers. And then later on, late afternoon, early evening, maybe some thunder and lightning. That's what's in the forecast. We'll wait and see if it actually makes an appearance. But yeah, not nice throughout the day today and into tomorrow morning as well. Then the sun will return by tomorrow afternoon. And then Sunday, mix of sun and rain as well, with a high of 17. So not the best weekend, but it's not going to be anything as bad as it could be. We're going to just get a little bit of everything. Today, the worst out of the next 3 days. And then tomorrow, we'll wait and see what happens. And then we also got Sunday as well. So not bad, not great. Just going to be an okay weather weekend.

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1: Did you catch game two of the Stanley Cup Finals yesterday? Another pretty entertaining game. Carolina coming from behind on the third, took a 3-2 lead. Vegas tied it late before Carolina won in overtime to tie that series 1-1. Again, it's a shame that the two teams are like, you have no interest in watching either two teams, really, but it's a good series. It's been a good first two games so far. It is going to be, I think, an all-time Stanley Cup series, just with teams you don't care watching for, which is so, so unfortunate. But I feel like the longer this series goes on, the more interested I will be in it. Game 3 goes down in Vegas tomorrow night.

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1: So we're looking forward to all these summer events that are going to be taking place in town, of course, this summer. One of the big ones is the Blackberry Festival, everybody's favorite, coming at the end of August. However, there's a little bit of some fraudulent email scam going on about the Blackberry Festival. Maybe you are aware of it. Maybe you've gotten some of these emails. But the scam involves emails being sent from individuals claiming to represent the festival and offering to sell or share attendee information for the upcoming Blackberry Jam, which is the new event taking place this Saturday after the Blackberry Festival. And organizers are clearly state that they do not sell, share, or distribute attendee, vendor, or registered information to third parties. So if you see one of those emails, you've received them, don't click on the link, don't click respond, report it. If you notice it, and official Blackberry Festival communications will only come through authorized festival representatives and official channel. So a heads up there. Maybe some of you experienced that. And if you saw that, good job on reporting it. And if you haven't got that, still a chance you might receive some interesting emails. It is noted that these look very, very real. So just be extra cautious when dealing with that.

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1: Good morning. I'm Nathan Maley. The BC Wildfire Service says a wildfire burning north of Lund is now classified as under control. The fire was discovered on May 22nd, and it grew to 2 hectares before crews were able to contain it. Officials have confirmed one structure was lost due to the fire. The blaze is suspected to be human-caused. Powell River will request meetings with up to 4 ministers for the Union of BC Municipalities Conference this fall. Bill Kingston has more.
2: City Council would like to meet with the Ministers of Energy, Forestry, Housing, and Economic Development about a number of city issues. During a discussion by councillors Tuesday, the main issue appears to be getting support for the redevelopment of the old mill site. Mayor Ron Wasnow says the province has provided help in the past, and the city should watch how BC handles the Crofton Mill closure.
3: If you look at the history in the province, you can find out very discrete plans that have been put in place, have been implemented at the provincial level to provide a lot of assistance to municipalities that are facing what we're facing.
2: The requests still need to be approved by council before they go to UBCM for consideration at its September conference. Bill Kingston, Vista News.
1: The first of 4 Island-class vessels for BC Ferries has arrived. BC Ferries says Island Wussalawal should enter service this summer between Nanaimo and Gabriola Island after it completes final testing. The new ship made its way from Damen Shipyards in Romania and will allow the vessel it is replacing to be moved temporarily to the Campbell River Quadra Island route before it becomes a relief vessel for refits. BC Ferries says the new Island-class ships will collectively deliver a 71% increase in vehicle capacity across all routes they serve and a 135% increase in passenger capacity. And if you're a young person struggling to find a summer job this year, experts say you're not alone. The Business Council of British Columbia is raising the alarm about the falling rate of youth employment in BC. It says in a new analysis that there are 51,000 fewer young people working in BC today than in 2019. It says BC now has the lowest youth labor force participation rate of any province. Policy Director Jairo Yunus says he's seeing signs of what economists call, quote, the discouraged worker effect.
4: You get discouraged, right? So you start asking yourself, you stop asking yourself, so where should I apply? And you start asking yourself, why bother?
1: Yunus says the key factors driving youth unemployment in BC are weak private sector growth and high costs for employers.
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1: We're now 9 o'clock into our Friday morning. That's Friday, a rainy Friday at that. Yeah, rain throughout the day today. Maybe some thunder showers later in the afternoon. We'll wait and see. That can be maybe some good sights looking out on the water if that happens. So some sightseeing later on today. But today being Friday, it's Fun Fact Friday. Let's get into that today. Some fun facts, because who doesn't love fun facts? Let's all learn something together. If you got a fun fact that you want to share, 604-485-4207, let me know. I got a pretty good fun fact that I will share with you shortly. You might not know this, you might know it, but I'm going to tell you about it, and you're going to think about it, and you're going to be like, wow, he's right. You'll find that about that fun fact after the tragically hip. But here's the Bee Gees. You should be dancing. Yes, you should. It's on Coast FM.

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1: It is Fun Fact Friday today. Do you have a fun fact? If you have one, let me know. 604-485-4207. Here's a fun fact. This is one of my favorite fun facts, and it's one of those ones you might know, you might not know, but I'm going to tell it to you, and then you're going to think about it, and you're going to realize, yeah, he is right. And this fun fact is, commercials for alcoholic beverages, nobody in the commercial is allowed to consume the product. Did you know that one? You might have, you might not have, but next time you see a commercial for a beer or a spirit or anything like that, watch it, and you're going to see that nobody is actually drinking the product. See, you're going to watch the next commercial you see like that. You're going to be like, oh, yeah, Jordan was right. So there's a little fun fact for you there. You got one yourself, 604-485-4207.

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1: It's Fun Fact Friday. Do you have a fun fact? 604-485-4207. Many different ways you can go about fun facts. You can get them the interesting ones, the ones that really make you think, the deep ones, like the science ones. Like, let's use Neil deGrasse Tyson to explain this fun fact.
2: Do you realize if you took Earth with all of its mountains, valleys, and hills, and shrunk it down to the size of a cue ball, it would be smoother than any cue ball ever machined. Do you know the deepest part of Earth's crust?
3: No.
2: The Marianas Trench. The highest point on Earth's surface. It's the Himalayan Mountains.
3: Okay.
2: In Nepal. The distance between the lowest point on Earth's surface and the highest point on Earth's surface is 11 miles. That is less than the length of Manhattan.
3: Whoa.
2: Yet we are 8,000 miles in diameter. If you were a cosmic giant and you came up to Earth and you rubbed your finger over Earth's surface, it would feel as smooth as a cue ball to you.
1: Isn't that just interesting? Like, think about it. The highest point on Earth and the lowest point on Earth, only 11 miles separates them. Like, that isn't that far when you really think about it. Like, that's just a cool fun fact there that really makes you think. Like, it's like, whoa. Right? Yeah. One of those whoa moments. Any fun facts you have, 604-485-4207.

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1: Do you have any interesting fun facts? If you want to share, 604-485-4207. Here is one that might be common knowledge to everybody here in Powell River. If you go back to the paper mill, and at its peak, it was so productive that one out of every 25 newspapers in the world was printed on paper made right here in Powell River. Like, how cool is that fact? Knowing that our mill produced so much paper that I get like one in every 25 newspapers around the world was using Powell River paper. I love that. That is so cool. Again, a great testament to our town's history and how important the mill was and everything like that. Boy, we wish it was still open to this day. But again, you can never take away

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1: Good morning. I'm Nathan Maley. The BC Wildfire Service says a wildfire burning north of Lund is now classified as under control. The fire was discovered on May 22nd, and it grew to 2 hectares before crews were able to contain it. Officials have confirmed one structure was lost due to the fire. The blaze is suspected to be human-caused. Powell River will request meetings with up to 4 ministers for the Union of BC Municipalities Conference this fall. Bill Kingston has more.
2: City Council would like to meet with the Ministers of Energy, Forestry, Housing, and Economic Development about a number of city issues. During a discussion by councillors Tuesday, the main issue appears to be getting support for the redevelopment of the old mill site. Mayor Ron Wasnow says the province has provided help in the past, and the city should watch how BC handles the Crofton mill closure.
3: If you look at the history in the province, you can find out very discrete plans that have been put in place, have been implemented at the provincial level to provide a lot of assistance to municipalities that are facing what we're facing.
2: The requests still need to be approved by council before they go to UBCM for consideration at its September conference. Bill Kingston, Vista News.
1: The first of 4 Island-class vessels for BC Ferries has arrived. BC Ferries says Island Wusalawal should enter service this summer between Nanaimo and Gabriola Island after it completes final testing. The new ship made its way from Daman Shipyards in Romania and will allow the vessel it is replacing to be moved temporarily to the Campbell River Quadra Island route before it becomes a relief vessel for refits. BC Ferries says the new Island-class ships will collectively deliver a 71% increase in vehicle capacity across all routes they serve and a 135% increase in passenger capacity. And if you're a young person struggling to find a summer job this year, experts say you're not alone. The Business Council of British Columbia is raising the alarm about the falling rate of youth employment in BC. It says in a new analysis that there are 51,000 fewer young people working in BC today than in 2019. It says BC now has the lowest youth labor force participation rate of any province. Policy Director Jairo Yunus says he's seeing signs of what economists call, quote, the discouraged worker effect.
4: You get discouraged, right? So you start asking yourself, you stop asking yourself, so where should I apply? And you start asking yourself, why bother?
1: Yunus says the key factors driving youth unemployment in BC are weak private sector growth and high costs for employers.
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1: It's a good Friday today. Not so good outside with the rain, but we are enjoying ourselves on this 5th of June. Tomorrow, I got the Brooks graduation ceremony, so congratulations to all of this year's graduates, the class of 2026. Very excited. Very exciting time for a lot of people. Like, we've all crossed the stage. I've been fortunate enough to do it twice in my lifetime, once in high school, once in a post-secondary, but future graduates listening, just remember this: when it's time to cross the stage, savor that moment, because it goes by so fast you don't even realize it happened, right? Because you've been there too, you've done it, your name gets called, you walk across the stage, you shake the hands, you get your tassel flipped to the other side and whatnot, and then you go back to your seat, sit down, and you're like, that was it? It went just a flash in time. It went by so quickly, that biggest moment of your life that you've worked so hard and so much to get to is over in seconds. So when you do cross the stage, enjoy, savor that moment. Because it is, at the end of the day, a really great moment.

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1: With graduation being tomorrow, and it's still early June, I'm actually curious to know, is there like a couple weeks of classes still to come for the grade 12 students at Brooks? And I want to know that because I don't like it when you graduate and then you still have to go to your classes. Now, exams are a little bit different, but you graduate and then still having to go to your classes 5 days a week for a couple weeks, I don't like that. When I graduated, it was like perfect. It was the last week of classes. Thursday was grad. Friday was prom. Right at the end, perfect timing, right? But for whatever reason, I do not like graduating, and then you have like 2 weeks of classes, then you have your exams. Because it's like, you graduate, what's the point of going to your classes? Honestly, you crossed the stage. You shook hands with the principal. You got your diploma. You got your tassel flipped from one side to the other. You have completed your obligation to the school. You have graduated. And what are they going to do if you don't show up for the last 2 weeks of classes? They can't ungraduate you. Can they do that? I don't know. I'm just saying. If I crossed the stage and there were still classes afterwards, I wouldn't go. Because, yeah, I have graduated. I have completed my duty to the school. No more classes. Exams only after grad. That's how I see it. Others might see it from a different perspective, and that's fine. But I just like graduating right at the end. That's the best time for it.

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1: I have some new music to share with you at this moment. This new music is from Madonna. She's got a new album coming up next month, less than a month now, July 3rd, her new album comes up. This is the third single that she has released from that album. It is called Love Sensations.

What do you think of it? Got a very clubby vibe. Like, if I walked into a club, that would kind of be the song I would expect to hear, that kind of style. So very clubby, a little maybe even 80s throwback. Her new album, again, Confessions 2, which is a sequel to her 2005 album, Confessions, comes out July 3rd. You can get this new song and her previous three released tracks from this new album wherever you get your music.

0: 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Mill Canadian artists from your hometown and beyond. 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
1: Who doesn't enjoy getting a tip while they're at work, especially those in the service industry? Tips are a big source of income, and you like getting tips. I'm sure if you've worked in the service industry, you got tips of all different sizes, small tips, some big tips. But have you ever gotten a tip so big that you got fired from your job? That's what happened to a young server after receiving a $700 tip. Here's her mom explaining the whole situation.
2: She received a $700 tip on a $30 tab from a regular customer that hadn't been in a while. She didn't notice it until after he left. When she took it to the manager told her to put zero in the tab because that was just too much money to hand out. Clearly, she was upset. Her manager then said to her that she's here to do a job, and if she can't do it, then she needs to leave. My daughter got herself together, completed her shift, and at the end of the shift, they then told her that they could give her 20%. So they gave her $6 on the $700 tip. Today she was going to go in, which she did. They just fired her. So she's like, I don't want to leave because why all of a sudden do I have a $700?

0: $1,000 tip, and I'm fired the next day. So they tell her that they're calling the police, and she's like, good, call the police, because you're stealing my money.
1: What an unfortunate situation. All I can say is somebody is jealous that the server got a $700 tip, and they did it. Like, a truly unfortunate situation for that young woman. Hopefully everything kind of gets reprimanded and everything like that. So, fortunate situation. Hopefully things...

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1: Good morning. I'm Nathan Maley. The BC Wildfire Service says a wildfire burning north of Lund is now classified as under control. The fire was discovered on May 22nd, and it grew to 2 hectares before crews were able to contain it. Officials have confirmed one structure was lost due to the fire. The blaze is suspected to be human-caused. Powell River will request meetings with up to 4 ministers for the Union of BC Municipalities Conference this fall. Bill Kingston has more.
2: City Council would like to meet with the Ministers of Energy, Forestry, Housing, and Economic Development about a number of city issues. During a discussion by councillors Tuesday, the main issue appears to be getting support for the redevelopment of the old mill site. Mayor Ron Wasnow says the province has provided help in the past, and the city should watch how BC handles the Crofton mill closure.
3: If you look at the history in the province, you can find out very discrete plans that have been put in place, have been implemented at the provincial level to provide a lot of assistance to municipalities that are facing what we're facing.
2: The requests still need to be approved by council before they go to UBCM for consideration at its September conference. Bill Kingston, Vista News.
1: The first of 4 Island-class vessels for BC Ferries has arrived. BC Ferries says Island Wusalawal should enter service this summer between Nanaimo and Gabriola Island after it completes final testing. The new ship made its way from Damen Shipyards in Romania and will allow the vessel it is replacing to be moved temporarily to the Campbell River Quadra Island route before it becomes a relief vessel for refits. BC Ferries says the new Island-class ships will collectively deliver a 71% increase in vehicle capacity across all routes they serve and a 135% increase in passenger capacity. And if you're a young person struggling to find a summer job this year, experts say you're not alone. The Business Council of British Columbia is raising the alarm about the falling rate of youth employment in BC. It says in a new analysis that there are 51,000 fewer young people working in BC today than in 2019. It says BC now has the lowest youth labor force participation rate of any province. Policy Director Jairo Yunus says he's seeing signs of what economists call, quote, the discouraged worker effect.
4: You get discouraged, right? So you start asking yourself, you stop asking yourself, so where should I apply? And you start asking yourself, why bother?
1: Yunus says the key factors driving youth unemployment in BC are weak private sector growth and high costs for employers.
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1: 11:09, Friday morning, June the 5th. Looks like the sun's trying to peek through a bit as it's cleared up slightly, but more rain expected later on today. Of course, we're all gearing up for the weekend, and we all know what's happening on Sunday, episode 3 of Power Outage Day. Hopefully better than the last two. I don't know what else to say, but yes, another day without power from 8 a.m. to 8 p.m. What's going on in town? If you know of anything that's happening, 604-485-4207. Here are a few things that's going to be open. Step Above, the restaurant above Quality Foods, is going to be open from 8 a.m. to 8 p.m. with free coffee provided by 32 Lakes. The Rosemary Land and Coho food truck will be open at the Seawalk. What else? The Farmers Market will be open as well from 12:30 to 2 per usual. Springtime Garden Center is also going to be open from 10 a.m. to 4 p.m. as they celebrate 30 years. Also, Murder Point Golf Club will be open full capacity as well. Golf course, driving range, and restaurant open to everyone. But if anything else going on, there's one more on my list that I'll get to shortly after Tom Cochran. But 604-485-4207, what else is going on this Sunday for Power Outage Day? Let me know.

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1: So there's not one, but two things that are going to be also open on a power outage day on Sunday. First off, Townsite is going to be open from 1 to 8. 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Bring the cash. And also, Forest Bistro is going to be having a barbecue as well from 3 to 7 on Sunday. Ribs, baked beans, potato salad, cornbread, pickles with peach cobbler for dessert. 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And $5 from every plate is going to go to local salmon enhancement projects, plus $1 from every draft beer goes to the Salmon Society. So lots of options to go and enjoy the day, which will hopefully be sunny. Again, weather iffy for Sunday. I think the rain will hold off just enough for us to enjoy some time outside, but that's what's going on Sunday. Third time's the charm. We know what to expect from Power Outage Day. Enjoy it, have fun, and go out and support the local businesses that are going to be open on this day.

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1: Are you into fitness at all? You like to stay fit? Palaver, I would say, we're a pretty fit city, right? Like a couple gyms, lots of hikes, swimming, like lots of things to do for fitness reasons. But are we the most fittest city in Canada? Well, most of the most fittest cities in the country are right here in BC, as like a survey study was done, where it was from Med Express who did it, and they used what did they use? They used healthy eating access, fitness engagement, exercise access to like the number of gyms or yoga studios in the area and stuff like that to help determine which is the fittest city in Canada. Again, four of the top five right here in BC. Number one, the fittest city in Canada is Burnaby, because it's got 121 gyms per 100,000 people. Also has the best yoga studio access with 101 yoga studios per 100,000 people. And they also have ranked highest for healthy food access with the most healthy markets and juice and smoothie bars per 100,000 residents. Also coming in the top five, Richmond was in second, Coquitlam in the fourth, and Vancouver in fifth. Also, Saanich, Kelowna, and Langley also made the list as well, and Abbotsford, all inside the top 30. And I'm not a big fan of this list, because it's only, like, judging based on, like, not, like, how many people in that town are actually into fitness and are fit. It's more based on, like, what place gives you the best chance to be fit and in shape. Because, again, it's ranking it with who's got the most gyms for 100,000 people? Who's got the most yoga studios? It's not like, about how many out of those 100,000 people are actually fit and in shape? Have you ever thought of that? Which is why I feel we got snubbed a bit on that list. Because, yeah, we don't have 121 gyms per 100,000 people. We don't even have 100,000 people. So I feel like they need to figure that out another way.

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1: It's Friday today, Fun Fact Friday. So I want to close things out with a fun fact that will blow your mind. Get ready to have your mind blown here, as I previously stated. Are you ready? Of course, it's going to be all science-y and stuff like that. The atoms in your body are mostly older than the Earth. Hold on. The hydrogen atoms in the water you drink and many of your cells were created during the first few minutes after the Big Bang, which was about 13.8 billion years ago, if you didn't know. The carbon, oxygen, nitrogen, iron, and other heavier atoms in your body were forged inside ancient stars that lived and died long before our sun formed. Oh, and here we go. The cherry on top. If you pick up your hand and look at it, you are looking at matter that has traveled through multiple generations of stars, been scattered across the galaxy, and eventually assembled into you. Oh, how's that for a mind-blowing fun fact? That will get you thinking the rest of the day. As it's now 11:51, it's Platinum Blonde. It's on 95.7 Coast FM.

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The morning today on our Friday, we're set for another weekend. Again, power outage day on Sunday, 8 a.m. to 8 p.m. Hopefully the last one for good. 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You can go to the Powder River Peaks website. They got a list of everything that's going to be open as well if you want to check that out. More to come the rest of your way today. You got Shirley with you, 12 to 3, AJ 3 to 6. You got news coming up at the top of the hour, plus the fishing report with Wiley as well coming up very, very soon. And until Monday, have yourself a great weekend. Hopefully the weather doesn't ruin things too much. And just enjoy. Here's Snow. It's on Powder River's Greatest Hits.

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1: Good afternoon, I'm Nathan Maley. The BC Wildfire Service says a wildfire burning north of Lund is now classified as under control. The fire was discovered on May 22nd and it grew to 2 hectares before crews were able to contain it. Officials have confirmed one structure was lost due to the fire. The blaze is suspected to be human-caused. Powell River wants a meeting this fall with BC's Economic Growth Minister about redevelopment of the former paper mill site. City councillors talked about meeting requests on Tuesday for the September Union of BC Municipalities Conference in Vancouver. Mayor Ron Woznow says the province has helped communities in the past with millions of dollars after they've lost a primary industry like a mill. He says the city needs to watch how the province handles the Crofton mill closure.
2: I've had discussions with the mayor that is looking at the Crofton mill shutdown. They have regular meetings with 5 cabinet ministers and their MLA. So I think that's an important initiative that we need to follow up on.
1: The city also wants to meet with the energy, forestry, and housing ministers about other issues. The first of 4 Island-class BC Ferries vessels has arrived. Tyler Hay has more.
3: BC Ferries says the island Wasalla Hall will enter service this summer between Nanaimo and Gabriola Island after it completes final testing. The new ship made its way from Damon Shipyards in Romania and will allow the vessel it's replacing to be moved temporarily to the Campbell River Quadra Island route before it becomes a relief vessel for refits. BC Ferries says the new island-class ships will collectively deliver a 71% increase in vehicle capacity across all routes they serve and a 135% increase in passenger capacity. Tyler Hay, Vista News.
1: And economists say the outlook for young people seeking a summer job this year remains bleak. A new analysis from the Business Council of BC says the number of unemployed youth in the province has risen by 23,000 since 2019. Policy Director Jairo Yunus says recent federal limits on immigration will likely reduce competition for jobs, but he says it won't fix the economic pressures that are preventing businesses from hiring.
4: The cost of hiring a young worker in BC is still the highest in the country. So you can shrink the lineup, but if the door isn't open, then no one will go in.
1: He says the youth labor force participation is also at a quarter century low, meaning more young people have stopped looking for a job entirely.
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7: Attention anglers, lend me your ears. You heard it right, coho season is here. Coho opening was announced on June 1st, and most locations are open for 2 marked fish. Experts are encouraged about plenty of good-sized coho moving throughout the Georgia Strait. Early reports suggest Entrance Island and Five Fingers are looking like hotspots, while reports from French Creek and Neuse Bay are mixed. But as you know, those fish can be nomadic, so it can change from day to day. Wingcod fishing is still going strong in all locations, particularly around eastern Vancouver Island. For local Chinook fishing, experts say the sub-areas south of Nanaimo have really picked up. Also, plenty of good reports out of Bamfield, Ucluelet, and Tofino. For all things prawns, we are still hearing hot spots between Nanaimo and Campbell River, though it's a little slower south of Ladysmith. And for the freshwater fishing crowd, if it's the larger trout you're after, the big fish are biting plenty at Sproat Lake and Lake Cowichan. Try trolling with a 3-inch rainbow trout atomic plug if you're out that way. Remember to obtain proper licensing if you're looking to spend a day on the water. A valid BC Tidal Waters sport fishing license is required for any species of finfish or shellfish in BC's salt waters. And a salmon conservation stamp is required if salmon are being retained.
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From the UK, the Cranberries. And before that, Murray Head, an actor who first made his mark with the Jesus Christ Superstar recording back in the early 70s. And then the 80s brought us One Night in Bangkok. His brother is also an actor and a performer. He plays Rupert in Ted Lasso, Rebecca's ex, the billionaire football club owner. It's Shirley MacQueen. This is Jerry Rafferty on 95.7 Coast FM.

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2: Taking part in Pride activities this month. Here we are. It's June already. 2026 is going to be half over at the end of this month. Can you hardly? Yeah, Sunshine Coast Pride going on in Seashell this Sunday, actually. The march begins at 12 noon at Davis Bay Pier, and it'll be followed by the festival from 1 to 5. 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
1: Scientists are saying there was a huge geomagnetic storm on the sun this week, and that's going to result in some terrific northern lights for us in the coming days. Not that we're going to have much viewing possibility with the rain moving in, lots of cloud. A little bit of breakup happening late afternoon, Saturday, tomorrow into Sunday overnight. So that might be your best shot. This is Amanda Marshall. Let it rain, indeed. That's good for the fire forecast. 95.7 Coast FM.

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2: 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Deborah Harry, lead singer, she's got an autobiography out that she released in 1993 called Face It. Fascinating. She claims she was almost kidnapped one night on a late night on a New York City street walking home. She managed to escape, but she swears the perpetrator was serial killer Ted Bundy. Ooh, the tide is high on 95.7 Coast.

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Collins, 95.7 Coast FM, getting inducted into the Rock and Roll Hall of Fame as a solo artist this coming November. He started as a child actor, actually, played the artful Dodger in a production of Oliver the Musical in London's West End when he was barely in middle school. And he's one of the extras in the Beatles video for A Hard Day's Night, one of the screaming teenagers. You know, Stephen Page, formerly frontman for the Bare Naked Ladies, operates a summer camp, arts, music, culture, comedy, every summer. This year, July 13th to the 16th, and you could be there. 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
2: It's a hockey-themed drama that is not heated rivalry, but it is Canadian, the second drama to come along. It's called Off Campus. They're shooting in Vancouver, just started season two. Breaking records, 37 million global viewers in less than 2 weeks. It's called Off Campus. Did I say that? Yes. And giving a boost to the BC film industry, that's for sure. Benefits Canada's industry globally as well. Homegrown actors and music. The Beaches music was featured in an episode, and they saw a 900% increase in streams after being featured. Wow. Off Campus. I'll watch for it. Put it on my list. Here's Loverboy on 95.7 Coast FM.

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2: You know, the FIFA World Cup, it always seemed like it was away there in the distance, but it's 6 days away. Yeah, and Canada's actually played just one exhibition match so far. They beat Uzbekistan 2-0, and they've got another one tonight. They're in Montreal taking on Team Ireland. That game gets going at 5 o'clock our time, I believe. The Team Canada has been assigned to Group B in the actual tournament, along with Bosnia-Herzegovina, Switzerland, and Qatar. So the entire tournament gets going. First match is South Africa at Mexico. That game this Thursday, June 11th. The next day, which is Friday, June 12th, we take on Bosnia-Herzegovina. The game is in Toronto, and you can watch it on TSN, CTV, and Crave. It begins at 12 o'clock, high noon our time. 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

Wow, it's been forever since I heard that song. The Babies, Isn't It Time? 95.7 Coast FM with Shirley MacQueen. Rod Stewart, sure hope he's doing all right. He had to cancel a couple of shows in Vegas last Friday and Saturday due to a sinus infection, health concerns. Wishing him all the best. 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

Fleetwood Mac kicking off your Friday afternoon right here on 95.7 Coast FM. Hope it's treating you well so far. I'm AJ here, and we've got a really special show planned for you today to guide you into your weekend. Of course, we're going to be talking about what's going on in Powell River, right? All the fun stuff we can get up to how we can fix the driving situation and how we might be being held captive by the ferries. Yeah, we'll talk about that more coming up later this afternoon. Right now, though, Hootie and the Blowfish only want to be with you on 95.7 Coast FM.

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0: Brothers. 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

0: It's Jan Arden on 95.7 Coast FM. And quick question for you, okay? We're going to pluck you up from your current job that you have right now, and we're going to make you in charge of Powell River's roads and traffic for the day. What's the first thing you're fixing? You got 24 hours to fix a situation here. What's going on? Give me a call or text, 485-4207. Would love to hear what you have to say.
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1: I'm Nathan Maylie. BC Hydro is reminding customers in the Powell River area that a planned power outage is happening through most of Sunday. This comes as BC Hydro moves into the next phase of the Jervis Inlet and Agamemnon Channel power line replacement. The power outage will impact over 14,000 BC Hydro customers in Powell River and the surrounding areas, including Lund, Cortez Island, Texada Island, and Saltery Bay from 8 a.m. to 8 p.m. BC Ferries isn't expecting the power outage to cause any schedule changes on its Saltery Bay to Earls Cove and Powell River to Comox routes. The Sunshine Coast Pride Festival is happening this weekend at Davis Bay Pier and Seashield. This year's theme is homegrown, and the event will feature a march along the boardwalk and live entertainment all day. There will be an artisan market, a pep parade, arts and crafts, youth spaces, and food and drinks. Admission is free and all ages are welcome. The event's website also notes it's happening rain or shine. The march will start at noon on Sunday. Vancouver Island University says it has approved its 2026-27 budget with a $1 million surplus after finishing the 2025-26 year with a $5.3 million surplus. Tyler Hay has more.
2: Interim President Dr. Dennis Johnson says the budget is the result of deliberate action and operational changes will ensure a strong financial footing moving forward. The university says the budget was shaped by challenges including volatility in international student enrollment and increased competition for domestic students, paired with inflation, replacing dated technology, and deferring building maintenance. Johnson adds the institution will be better positioned to respond to changes and support learners in the future because of the actions it's taken now. Tyler Hay, Vista News.
1: And the BC Prosecution Service says Peace River North MLA Jordan Keeley has been charged with one count of sexual assault. The service says the alleged offenses happened between January 1st and September 20th, 2024 in Fort St. John. Keeley did not immediately respond to a request for comment from Vista News. Keeley was elected as a BC Conservative in the October 2024 provincial election. He left the party in March 2025 to sit as an independent.
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5: Attention anglers, lend me your ears. You heard it right, coho season is here. Coho opening was announced on June 1st, and most locations are open for two marked fish. Experts are encouraged about plenty of good-sized coho moving throughout the Georgia Strait. Early reports suggest Entrance Island and Five Fingers are looking like hotspots, while reports from French Creek and Neuse Bay are mixed. But as you know, those fish can be nomadic, so it can change from day to day. Wing cod fishing is still going strong in all locations, particularly around eastern Vancouver Island. For local Chinook fishing, experts say the sub-areas south of Nanaimo have really picked up. Also, plenty of good reports out of Bamfield, Ucluelet, and Tofino. For all things prawns, we are still hearing hot spots between Nanaimo and Campbell River, though it's a little slower south of Ladysmith. And for the freshwater fishing crowd, if it's the larger trout you're after, the big fish are biting plenty at Sprout Lake and Lake Cowichan. Try trolling with a 3-inch rainbow trout atomic plug if you're out that way. Remember to obtain proper licensing if you're looking to spend a day on the water. A valid BC Tidal Waters sport fishing license is required for any species of finfish or shellfish in BC's salt waters. And a salmon conservation stamp is required if salmon are being retained.
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Kim Carnes, Betty Davis Eyes on 95.7 Coast FM. Hope your day is going well so far. It's AJ here. Quick question for you. Do you plan on visiting the mainland at all this summer? Maybe you want to head on over to Vancouver, check out what they're doing for the World Cup. That's coming up in what, like less than a week? If you plan on doing that, you might want to do that as soon as possible, because not sure if you heard about this, but starting June 16th, BC Ferries is actually going to be adding a 5% surcharge fee. Such a bummer, dude. So this is actually going to apply to all BC Ferries routes. It's not just ones going directly to Vancouver. And this is mainly because of how expensive fuel is now. But I also kind of have a sneaking suspicion that it's also because of the amount of traffic that they're going to get during the World Cup, too. Does that make any sense? You know? They did say this is going to be like a temporary thing and they'll go back to normal pricing once fuel charges stabilize, whatever that means. But hey, if you are taking the ferry, at least the ocean view is free, right? Ugh, maybe I shouldn't have said anything before they start charging for that.

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The Paolas, Where Is This Love on 95.7 Coast FM. We were talking a little bit about this earlier, but we're going to pluck you up from your regular job and we're going to metaphorically make you in charge of Powell River's roads and traffic for a day. What's the first thing you're fixing? Got a text in from Clancy over at 485-4207. He said he wants to put up red light cameras for sure. And also speed cameras would be a good idea just to help out with the reckless drivers in Powell River. Personally, I know we're a bit of a smaller area, but like this makes so much sense. I feel like this would fix a lot of problems for drivers in the area here. And especially with the amount of tourists that we get in the summertime as well, this would fix so many problems, personally, I think.

0: 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The oldest theater in BC. And the shortest river in Canada. Powell River is home to a lot of great memories. 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
1: I'm Nathan Maylie. BC Hydro is reminding customers in the Powell River area that a planned power outage is happening through most of Sunday. This comes as BC Hydro moves into the next phase of the Jervis Inlet and Agamemnon Channel power line replacement. The power outage will impact over 14,000 BC Hydro customers in Powell River and the surrounding areas, including Lund, Cortez Island, Texada Island, and Saltery Bay from 8 a.m. to 8 p.m. BC Ferries isn't expecting the power outage to cause any schedule changes on its Saltery Bay to Earls Cove and Powell River to Comox routes. The Sunshine Coast Pride Festival is happening this weekend at Davis Bay Pier and Seashield. This year's theme is homegrown, and the event will feature a march along the boardwalk and live entertainment all day. There will be an artisan market, a pep parade, arts and crafts, youth spaces, and food and drinks. Admission is free and all ages are welcome. The event's website also notes it's happening rain or shine. The march will start at noon on Sunday. Vancouver Island University says it has approved its 2026-27 budget with a $1 million surplus after finishing the 2025-26 year with a $5.3 million surplus. Tyler Hay has more.
2: Interim President Dr. Dennis Johnson says the budget is the result of deliberate action and operational changes will ensure a strong financial footing moving forward. The university says the budget was shaped by challenges including volatility in international student enrollment and increased competition for domestic students, paired with inflation, replacing dated technology, and deferring building maintenance. Johnson adds the institution will be better positioned to respond to changes and support learners in the future because of the actions it's taken now. Tyler Hay, Vista News.
1: And the BC Prosecution Service says Peace River North MLA Jordan Keeley has been charged with one count of sexual assault. The service says the alleged offenses happened between January 1st and September 20th, 2024 in Fort